0: hear the same.
1: Stateside right here on KISS. What up, fam? I'm Ryan Lee back in studio Friday night hanging out with you. It is also night one of Usher and Chris Brown in the city right now. It's so dramatic.

Hi, fam. So if you are headed to Soldier Field right now for Usher and Chris Brown, the R&B tour, hit my line, 855-591-1035. I want to know, what song are you looking forward to hearing?

0: 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The Fred Show is back on Monday. Chica's going.
1: Chica, go.
0: Wait, hold on. Where's Chica going?
2: Doja Cat.
1: Oh.
0: Chica's going to Doja Cat.
1: Yes, she is.
0: Well, now that's exciting. Chica is going to Doja Cat. Jonas Brothers tickets, Kesha tickets. We got trips to Mexico, Secrets, Mirabel, trips to Vegas for our iHeartRadio Music Festival and more. 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

0: It's night one of the R&B tour in Chicago, Usher and Chris Brown. Now, I got Nate on the line. Nate, what song do you want to see them do live?
1: Let's go.
2: It's 7 o'clock on the dot. I'm in my drop top, cruising the streets.
0: Keep going.
2: I've got a real pretty, pretty little thing that's waiting for me.
0: Hey, yo, he is not playing. Enjoy the show, bro.

0: It's Fred from The Fred Show and Amy Witherite from 1-800-TREK-REK. And Amy, my favorite pastime is giving away your money. And now we are giving it to teachers, some of the hardest working, most selfless people in our community. And I know, Amy, they need help getting their classrooms ready to go for the new school year.
1: Yeah, I can't believe it's back to school time already, but our teachers are already underpaid. And Fred, you and I both know they come into their own pockets to take care of the kids in the classroom. We're just not going to do that this year. 1-800-TRUCK-REC is going to step up. And you know, I know it says I'm doing $1,000 per teacher. You know that's garbage. It's going to be more than $1,000 per teacher because I love my teachers.
0: So I'm talking to you, all the teachers in Chicagoland. 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

Dracula right here on Kiss. Samari Lee hanging out with you this Friday night and this weekend, man. The R&B tour has touched down in Chicago. I'm talking Usher and Chris Brown. Tonight is night one. Who you excited to see? Hit my line, 855-591-1045.

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1: It's 103.5 Kiss FM, Chicago's number one hit music station. I'm Ryan Lee. All right, man, it's going down this weekend, the R&B tour in the city. I'm talking Usher and Chris Brown. It's going to be nothing but vibes out at Soldier Field. I want to know who you excited to see. Going to my phone lines, 855-591-1035. Now, Carla, you're going Saturday night. Who you looking forward to?
2: My man, Chris Brown, all these other girls, it's just entertainment. That's my man. At the end of the day, it's night. That's my man.
1: Oh, that's how you feel, huh?
2: Period. Like, him pulling these girls on stage, it's just an act.
1: Hey, yo.
2: He come home to me. That's my man.
1: It's the delusion for me, but I really think you believe this. Hey, we all got dreams. I ain't gonna shut yours down, but good luck. That's all I'm gonna say. Enjoy the show tomorrow. Chicago, continue to hit me up. 855-591-1035. We talking Usher and Chris Brown being in the city for the R&B tour. I'm Ryan Lee on Kiss.
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Golden right here on Kiss. What's up, fam? I'm Ryan Lee, hanging out with you Friday night. What are you up to this weekend? Are you going to see Usher and Chris Brown at Soldier Field? Are you going to be over at Wright Field? Tonight is Elvis night. Tomorrow night, I'll be hosting for Puerto Rican Heritage Night.

0: Waiting by the phone is brand new Monday morning after 7. Why did somebody get ghosted? We'll investigate. $700 with Showbiz Shelley in the showdown at 7:45. Kiki's Court is on Monday. Ba-da-bump.
1: Girl, is that a tow truck?
0: Okay. We'll get you to Mexico. We'll get you to Vegas and more. 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

Continue to check in with me, fam. 855-591-1035. What are you up to this weekend? We made it to the weekend, man. Anybody else feel like this was a long week?

to the text line. Shout out to Monica, who hit me up, Monica out in Oakland, and said, "What's up, Ryan? This weekend, my best friend since childhood is getting married, and I'm her maid of honor. Can you please shout out Katie and Nick?" Hey, yo, I love that. Shout out to Katie and Nick getting married, tying the knot. Have a fun wedding weekend.

Gracie Abrams hit the wall right here on Kiss. I'm Ryan Lee. Hey, I have been itching to get my second tattoo, man. I said I was going to get it done before the end of the summer. So I got, what, a few days left. But I kind of want to know tonight, have you ever gotten a matching tattoo with a significant other? Yeah, how did that go for you? Hit my line, 855-591-1051.

0: It's 103.5 Kiss FM Chicago. What's up, fam? I'm Ryan Lee. Hanging out with you Friday night. It is also night one of the R&B tour. Usher and Chris Brown at Soldier Field right here in the city. All right, now, fam, I have been wanting to get a second tattoo. Now, something I would never do, though, is get a matching tattoo with a significant other. But I want to know, have you done that before? If so, how did it work out? Hit my line, 855-591-1035. Regina, you got one?
1: Yes. I have a husband. His name is D'Angelo. I put his name on my arm, and I definitely regret that because I found out that I got married to a cheater, a liar, and a dog.
0: Yo, this is why I am not a fan of matching tattoos or like getting your significant other's name on you. Have you got it covered up? What are you finna do?
1: Nope, I'm in the midst of doing it now.
0: Oh my God, that is, I actually feel bad for you, but it's hilarious. Chicago, continue to hit me up, 855-591-1035. Are you into or have you gotten matching tattoos with a significant other? Wow, I'm Ryan Lee on Kiss.
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2: 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And once in a lifetime moments you'll never see.

Sabrina Carpenter right here on KISS. What's up, fam? I'm Ryan Lee, hanging out with you Friday night. And right now, yo, let's turn up. It's a commercial-free hour.

Ariana Grande, who was just here in the city a few weeks back. A lot of shows have been here this summer, man. And this weekend, Usher and Chris Brown are taking over Soldier Field tonight. Right now is night one of the R&B tour, and then they're back at it tomorrow. Shout out to Usher and Chris Brown. I'm Ryan Lee on KISS.

0: the best weekend. The Fred Show is back on Monday. Chica's going.
1: Chica, go.
0: Wait, hold on. Where's Chica going?
2: Doja Cat.
1: Ooh.
0: Chica's going to Doja Cat.
2: Yes, she is.
0: Well, now that's exciting. Chica is going to Doja Cat. Jonas Brothers tickets, Kesha tickets. We got trips to Mexico, Secrets, Mirabel, trips to Vegas for our iHeartRadio Music Festival and more. 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

Post Malone, Sunflower, right here on Kiss of Ryan Lee. And we found out earlier this week, Post Malone is getting married, man. Him and fashion stylist Christy Lee.

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Carson Midnight Sun right here on KSMR and Lee. She is one of the many performers, yo, that are going to be at our iHeartRadio Music Festival presented by Capital One out in Vegas. Cardi B will also be out there. BTS, Snoop Dogg, this guy right here, Benson Moon. 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It's going down September 18th and

0: Waiting by the phone is brand new Monday morning after 7. Why did somebody get ghosted? We'll investigate. $700 for Showbiz Shelly in the showdown at 7:45. Kiki's Court is on Monday. Ba-dum-bum.
1: Girl, is that a tow truck?
0: 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We'll get you to Mexico. We'll get you to Vegas and more. 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
2: 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It's Angelina. The new hit list. Let's kick it off with Somber. My body isn't ready.

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0: TV. 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

0: Fest weekend. The Fred Show is back on Monday. Chica's going.
1: Chica go.
0: Wait, hold on. Where's Chica going?
1: Doja Cat.
2: Oh,
0: Chica's going to Doja Cat.
1: Yes, she is.
0: Well, now that's exciting. Chica is going to Doja Cat. Jonas Brothers tickets, Kesha tickets. We got trips to Mexico, Secrets, Mirabelle, trips to Vegas for our iHeartRadio Music Festival and more. 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
1: Give the satisfaction asking how you're doing now. How's the castle built off people you pretend to care about? 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

0: 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Why did somebody get ghosted? We'll investigate. $700 with Showbiz Shelley in the showdown at 7:45. Kiki's Court is on Monday. Ba-dum-bump.
1: Girl, is that a tow truck?
0: 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We'll get you to Mexico. We'll get you to Vegas and more. 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

0: 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And this week we are speaking with Shannon Walker, CEO of Northwest Battle Buddies. For thousands of veterans in our country, the toughest battles doesn't end when they leave the military. It continues as they transition back into civilian life and workplace. We'll be discussing the issues affecting veterans in the workplace. And we're also going to be chatting with Dr. Malcolm Purinton, beer and world history scholar at Northeastern University. There are a few things better on a hot summer day than an ice-cold beer, and just so happens that August is International Beer Month, and Dr. Malcolm Purinton, beer and world history scholar at Northeastern University, will tell us all about the history of brewskis. So, let's kick off the show.
1: There are a few things better on a hot summer day than an ice-cold beer, and it just so happens August is International Beer Month, so we decided to bring on an expert to talk all things beard. We're joined by Dr. Malcolm Purinton. He's of Northeastern University, teaches the history of beer, alcohol, and food, and obviously I majored in the wrong things. Dr. Purinton, thanks for joining us.
2: Oh, happy to be here. So good to talk to you.
1: Let me start off topic and ask you about that. I'm fascinated with the Discovery Channel series about the brands that built America, or the History Channel, I guess it is. I didn't realize that was taught in college.
2: Oh, well, so I teach it through multiple different lenses. So I've been studying the history of beer and researching and writing about it for the past, about 20 years. And basically, I've been using beer as a lens to look at things like the history of technology or the history of society and culture and the history of business and education and seeing how beer like influences and kind of intersects with all of these aspects of our very long human experience going back thousands and thousands of years. So when I'm teaching it, it's about learning all these different aspects of life and the world, but through the lens of beer and alcohol and how that kind of intersects.
1: That's fascinating. How old is the history of beer? And which civilization is credited with inventing it?
2: Well, right now, the oldest evidence that we have of kind of intentional like fermentation of like of a cereal grain of beer goes back about 13,000 years to a society, a Neolithic society actually, on the eastern edge of the Mediterranean. So it's way, way older than say sliced bread or, you know, the wheel or, you know, really a settled civilization at all.
1: Huh. And I imagine by accident that they discovered beer?
2: Well, since we don't have any written records, we're definitely assuming an accident, but then one that was then, you know, very fruitful and enjoyable. And so it was continued on, like, onwards through the civilizations, like the city of Sumer, of Babylon, of ancient Egypt, and going all the way through to the present day.
1: How did these things globalize? I guess like so many things back then, it's really hard to know, but you imagine just people moving from one region to another helped beer, for example, spread across the globe?
2: Oh, absolutely. Actually, when we look at kind of the beginnings of human civilization, of like settled communities who are like, you know, growing things like grain, there's some really strong evidence pointing to that humans settled down for beer, like to produce fermented beverages. And this is, you can see this, you know, just kind of like through all these ancient civilizations, you know, of the Fertile Crescent, Mesopotamia, all of these areas. And so these areas become centers of culture, centers of trade, centers of production. And so people would be coming through. I mean, we find evidence in the mountains in like the Zagros Mountains in like Western Iran today, or also like grain fermentation in Central Asia, you know, combinations of rice and barley and wheat and other things. And so with all the trade that builds up over the next thousands of years,
1: right,
2: the knowledge of these substances pass across oceans and seas.
1: Do you have a guess what there's a beer of today that would be closely associated to what beer might have been like back in those days? Because I can't imagine it was very pleasant to drink.
2: One of the main ingredients that we use in beer today is one that was not used for most of human history, and that is hops.
1: Mm-hmm.
2: So a nice like green flower, you know, adds all the flavor, the bitterness, a lot of the shelf life quality to beer. But that was actually only starting to be used in any great amount around like the 12th, 13th centuries. And so if the earliest the type of beer that we might think of as being closest to the earliest beers would be called a gruit today, so an unhopped beer. So a beer that would be including different types of herbs and spices and things like that that would be found around. Because like otherwise you just kind of have this, you know, really, you know, malty, sweet, like sugary fermented drink.
1: Right.
2: So people would put in really anything they found. We've got, you know, if you're in ancient Egypt, you'd probably be putting in dates, you know, or, you know, types of fruits, or adding some honey, or even mixing some wine into it as well, to make, you know, a whole different concoction that with a still a base using, like, you know, wheat, barley, and so on, that we would call a beer.
1: Almost sounds like some sort of fermented tea.
2: Definitely. Oh, gruits very much have kind of a tea quality to them.
1: Right.
2: And if you get the chance, I mean, because they don't last for too long, you'll find them at, like, you know, small, like, you know, craft beer breweries and things like that. They are very unique. A lot of the breweries will use things like yarrow and sweet gale and rosemary in them. And so they do tend to be slightly on the sweeter side and definitely have that kind of tea quality to them.
1: What is the significance of Pilsner in globalizing beer?
2: Well, there we go with my book, The Globalization in a Glass, The Rise of Pilsner Beer Through Technology, Taste, and Empire, is kind of explains why we have one global style of beer. So this is something that is kind of wild about the light golden lager, like the Pilsner being the first one coming out in 1842, that basically, any type, I mean, you think about Budweiser, you think about Pabst, you think about, you know, any brewery that, you know, has, like, a national connotation to it. So, like, you know, Castle in South Africa, or Cristal in Costa Rica and Cuba and places like that, or, like, Sapporo. They all have a light golden lager that is kind of derivative of that original Pilsner.
1: Right.
2: And so what happens in the 19th century is we see globalization expanding at a rapid rate, you know, especially through empire, you know, the British Empire, French Empire, German Empire, and the transportation through, you know, through trains, through steamships, and beer being a part of all of those aspects. You know, if you have starting a colony, say Germany starting one in Shanghai, they're going to found Qingdao, you know, what we think of as the big Chinese beer brand, or in South Africa, British colony, and they have Castle Lager by the turn of the 20th century. And it's a rather incredible story because it is, you know, after tens of thousands of years now, you know, over 10,000 years, we suddenly have one style that comes to dominate the entire globe. And it is light, it is lower in alcohol, it is refreshing, and it's one that actually has a nice long shelf life, even with being lower in alcohol and not having that stronger preservative quality that can come with alcohol. And so it becomes a beer that kind of represents modernity by the turn of the 20th century.
1: Fascinating. A few more minutes here with Dr. Malcolm Purinton of Northeastern University. Teaches the history of beer, alcohol, and food. I imagine one of the difficult things, initially anyway, for thousands of years, about beer was the fact that there was no refrigeration. Is beer something that would go bad?
2: Oh, quite quickly, too. Yeah, I mean, until people started using hops regularly, now hops not only, you know, can add, you know, flavor, bitterness, like aroma, lots of great qualities, they also add a strong preservative quality to them because they act as an antibacterial. Then you add the alcohol content and, like, the boiling process that goes through with making beer, and you have a beer that has a longer shelf life. Prior to that, beer with poor refrigeration would be something that would be produced on a regular, almost daily basis. Mm-hmm. I mean, you have home brewing, you know, like at the home, you would be brewing beer. You know, you wouldn't be producing it for a large audience, for a large consumer base, until we get really into, like, you know, the 16th, 17th, 18th centuries, where you start seeing industrialization playing a big role. And refrigeration, I mean, it was even illegal to brew beer in many societies and kingdoms across Europe from April to October, because of the heat of the summer would make that beer go bad. Mm. I mean, it wasn't the heat necessarily. It was the amount of, you know, lots of microbiomes, you know, like bacteria, fungi, right, wild yeasts that would also be really attracted to that sweet, you know, sugary water. And so make it go all funky and bad. The refrigeration that comes about in the 19th century really becomes a game changer, regardless of your style of beer. Because Pilsner, being a lager beer, needs that colder temperature, both for fermentation and then for the long lagering phase of that production. So lagering meaning to store in German. You would be aging that beer for like 3 to 6 months, which you need a controlled, like, refrigerated environment. So temperatures had played a major role throughout the history of beer.
1: Few things more satisfying, I mentioned in the open, than an ice cold beer. Yet I notice in some cultures it isn't, even in this day and age, they don't drink it cold. Is there a reason for that?
2: Yeah, there's actually, I mean, you're thinking about more like the British audience, looking at the cask ales. So it's a specific type of beer that basically there's still living yeast in that beer, which needs to be at around room temperature to keep fermenting. So it's a very long, kind of like slow, it adds so much more flavor. If you have a really nice ice-cold beer, that will be refreshing, but a cold lemonade will also be refreshing. And if you have a beer that's closer to room temperature, you'll get a whole lot more flavor coming out of it. So you'll be able to taste the hops more. You'll be able to taste the yeast. You'll be able to taste the grain in a way that you wouldn't if it's super ice cold. So it can be refreshing, but you will taste a whole lot more if it's a little bit warmer.
1: Right. And then I guess maybe it was in the 90s, maybe the early 2000s that we saw the rise, at least in the United States, of microbrews and all of these beer pubs. And I guess maybe even the origins of, well, let me rephrase that. What is the origin of the IPA, the Indian Pale Ale? And how's that different from a Pilsner, for example?
2: So the IPA, has a very curious history within craft beer movements, but the origins come from kind of a naming convention of certain beers that are made for the British Empire in the early 19th century. So it was a beer that style that had already been being produced for sale in the late 18th century, but becomes named in the early 19th century. Really decades and decades after the same style had already been sent to India with the East India Company trade. And it was a style that was kind of named after the fact. While for basically craft beer, we start seeing IPA becoming a thing for craft beer in the 1990s for the most part. You have like the East India Pale Ale coming from like Brooklyn, and also the Harpoon IPA coming from the Boston-based Harpoon, Massachusetts Bay Brewing Company. And then it really starts catching on late 90s when we start seeing a push for bitterness. Mm-hmm. You start seeing kind of like these bitterness battles of like how hoppy can you make the beer, where we start seeing like double IPAs coming out of like Russian River in California, and even triple IPAs also from Russian River with Pliny the Younger. And you're seeing just like a push for this bitterness, because it also, that push of bitterness is so against the flavors of those large macro breweries. So the Pabst, the Schlitz, the Anheuser-Busch, the Coors, that all tend to have a more of a sweeter quality because of like the corn and everything that's being used in that beer. Mm-hmm. And so producing like an IPA, it really was in your face, macrobrew. Like, we're going to be making something that is so against not just, you know, the Goliath aspect of these large international comes. Where you start seeing kind of, it's a push for really the lowest month of consumption. Mm-hmm. You're seeing a lot of, kind of like the summer beers and things like that, but you're seeing the transition going into the Oktoberfest and Fest beers and even the pumpkin beers of the fall. And so August becoming like a beer month is kind of off the regular route of like the drinking

0: the industry as a whole.
1: Is there one beer style or historic beer that you enjoy most that you think most people should try and probably haven't heard of?
0: Honestly, the beers that got me into looking at beer were the Belgian Abbey Ale style. So the Trappist breweries. I'm thinking like Chimay Bleu or Roquefort or Westmalle, where, I mean, they're such a unique style. The flavors come through more from the yeast than they do from the hops. And they tend to be rather complicated, like really just wonderful beers to drink out of like a nice goblet. But also, I just love having, you know, something fun in the summer. So currently I'm enjoying a beer that's almost, it's like a saison. So a beer that's originally made for the farm workers, like in southern Belgium, northern France. Something that's light, lower in alcohol, has kind of like a nice, you know, touch of flavor coming from like some coriander, maybe a little bit of salt in there, which is nice, very refreshing for these hotter months by the water.
1: That sounds fascinating. Dr. Malcolm Purinton of Northeastern University teaches history of beer, alcohol, and food. Really, really appreciate the time and the information. I thought it was fascinating.
0: Hey, thanks so much, man. It's been a pleasure to be on here.
1: For thousands of veterans in our country, the toughest battle doesn't necessarily end when they leave the military. It continues as they transition back into civilian life in the workplace. The problem isn't just transitioning for the vet. It's also the fact that too many employers in our country are unprepared for the potential challenges welcoming in some of these vets into the workplace. Let's talk about it. So we bring in Shannon Walker, CEO of Northwest Battle Buddies. Shannon, I appreciate the time.
2: Absolutely. Thanks for having me on your show.
1: Did I lay that out properly? It's difficult enough being a vet and transitioning back into civilian life, but much of the civilian workplace isn't really prepared to welcome and assist veterans.
2: No, you're 100% correct, especially assisting a veteran with a service dog. You know, our veterans who are choosing a holistic approach and they want to break barriers. They don't want to live the way they've been living. And so they are seeking a way to get out and find themselves again, so to speak. And being a producer and being in the workforce is a great goal for them to have. And what they find is that, you know, a lot of environments, a lot of job environments are not welcoming, and they don't understand the law, and they also don't understand the benefit to our service members for accepting them, because there really is a way to do it if you do it correctly. And the veterans that Northwest Battle Buddies has given dogs to that are in the workforce are thriving, but it wasn't necessarily easy to get them into the workforce.
1: Yeah, and it's hard for me to imagine any employer out there wouldn't want to hire a veteran because of what they bring to the workplace in terms of hard work and discipline. For people who have never met a vet working alongside a service dog, what does that actually look like in this day and age?
2: Well, what it looks like, if you're wanting to hire a veteran with a service dog and what the benefit would be, you're exactly right. You know, our veterans, you know, we're dealing with 1% of the population that said, I will go do whatever you ask me to do for people that very likely I will never meet. Mm-hmm. And it's such a unique constituency that we live among, and leadership and respect and honor are so important to the veterans that Northwest Battle Buddies has served. And what the workforce needs to understand, or employers, is that you're bringing that kind of quality in. And when you bring somebody with a service dog, you're already hiring somebody who has chosen not to be a statistic of the 22 veterans a day that are taking their own lives, and they are choosing a holistic way, and they are fighters. And so with a reasonable accommodation, so every workforce, you know, it's the Americans with Disabilities Act says that workforces, you know, jobs, you know, government jobs, whatever it is, they need to provide a reasonable accommodation to our veterans. And what we do at Northwest Battle Buddies is we work with the HR departments and help them navigate, what does it look like with a service dog? What does it look like to be able to honor our veterans in a way and welcome the dog and the veteran into the workforce? So we educate them. We go through either the environment, the work environment, or even virtually to say, this is where you can secure the dog. This is what the law says. We educate the employer, because we want to protect their liabilities, right, as well as help them open the door to our veterans.
1: I want to ask you about that in just a second, but let's get into you and your history, Shannon. You are a dog person. How did you bring that love, your love for dogs, to realizing that not only could you help veterans, but that you could also help them?

0: excel in the workplace?
1: Yeah, you know, I've loved dogs my whole life, and I had no idea that I would become a professional dog trainer. So I've been a professional dog trainer for 30 years. And I founded Northwest Battle Buddies because of the way my father raised me. My dad served during the Korean War time, and he taught me that when you're in the presence of a veteran, you're in the presence of a hero, even though he never considered himself one. And he also taught me that freedom wasn't free. And so I had a reverence for our veterans. So when the first veteran came into my for-profit business, he had his personal dog named Sammy, and he wanted her to be trained to be a service dog. So I just did what I do. It was business as usual for me at that time. And I assessed his dog. I found out what she needed to task for, because a service dog has to task and mitigate symptoms of a disability.
2: Right.
1: So she had temperament enough, she was young enough, and I trained her. But it was when Kevin came back for his training with the dog that it changed things for me. I saw Kevin find courage inside himself to lead Sammy places he was afraid to go alone. And I saw him be willing to do for her what he was unwilling to do for himself. And it was life-changing for me, because I've accomplished a lot in the dog world. But when I watched Kevin finish his testing and walk away with Sammy at his side and his head up and his shoulders back, and he's walking to his car, you know, I really felt like I'd made the difference in the quality of somebody's life. And then veterans who knew him prior to having his dog as a service dog saw the difference in him, and they started to show up at my door. They started to show up at my business, and they were asking for dogs. One of them was a Vietnam veteran named Randy. And I didn't have a dog to give him. But then in my simple-minded thinking, I thought, you know, if I can just adopt dogs out of shelters, I can train them and I can gift them and I can say thank you for my freedom.
2: Right.
1: And so that's exactly what I did. I went out to a shelter, adopted 5 dogs, and got started. And I will tell you that we provided Randy with a service dog. It was a beautiful blue pit bull named Leia that came out of a shelter. And that's where it began for us. And that was 315 service dogs ago in the last 14 years that we have gifted to our veterans, yeah.
2: That's a great story. We're speaking with Shannon Walker, CEO of Northwest Battle Buddies. The website is northwestbattlebuddies.org. Difference, Shannon, between a service dog and an emotional support animal?
1: Oh, great. So a service dog literally is a piece of medical equipment. It's no different than a wheelchair, a walker, a cane, or a prosthetic. A service dog is trained to mitigate the disability of a disability so that the veteran can actually do something with that service dog that he couldn't do without the service dog. So service dogs are allowed access under the laws and the rules of the ADA. And so service dogs are allowed access. ESA dogs, emotional support animals, they do not have the extensive training that a service dog does. They do not have what an emotional support animal does is it is for the human at home, and it is not allowed public access. The amount of training is not required, and it doesn't mean that the emotional support animals don't serve a purpose to that individual. But they are not allowed access in public. And it brings actually a lot of confusion in the workforce.
2: Right.
1: Because people think, well, this dog makes me feel better, so it has to be with me everywhere. And that's not the case. The Fair Housing Act will allow an emotional support animal in a home with a doctor's note saying that they need it into an apartment or a hotel or a housing situation where pets are not allowed. ESAs will be allowed with a doctor's note. Whereas service dogs are the only dogs in a category that are allowed access in public, and it's much more expensive, much more training, much more scrutinized.
2: I would imagine there are plenty of veterans out there who might not have physical disabilities from their time in service, but surely have mental and emotional disabilities, PTSD, or what have you. They might not need, would they need a service dog, or would they need an emotional support animal? And how do you differentiate the two in the workplace?
1: In the workforce, you know, emotional support animals are not allowed in the workforce.
2: Right.
1: The difference would be, this is why, you know, PTSD, but it's called invisible wounds of war.
2: Okay.
1: You know, a lot of the questions that our veterans get is when they are out in public with a service dog, people will actually say, well, you look fine. What's wrong with you? Why do you need a dog? Because they're invisible wounds. But a panic attack, when a veteran goes into a store and they experience panic attack, heart racing, and depending on what that panic attack looks like,
2: right,
1: it can even be more more debilitating than a veteran that is maybe needing a walker or needing some physical assistance that is a wound we can see. I've had veterans with panic attacks have paralytic seizures where they're on the ground and literally cannot move their limbs. Mm. We've had veterans who have had seizures that are like full-blown seizures, where it's a grand mal seizure brought on by a panic attack
2: right.
1: while we were out training. So how it displays or how it manifests itself can be very, very different. Sometimes it's sweat, sometimes it's heart rate, sometimes they go into flight. But there's a lot of ways to use the dog, the service dog, as a tool to mitigate that to where they can go into the store and do those things. So when it comes to the workforce, what's important is that it is truly a service dog that has been professionally trained, and the handler has been professionally trained. Because calling a dog a service dog does not make it a service dog.
2: Right.
1: It doesn't. It has to meet a criteria, and it does require scrutiny, in my opinion, and there is you have to be held accountable to what you're saying, because this is a privilege, not a right. People would say, okay, it is a right. We can have a right to have a service dog. Yes, you have a right to have a service dog, but you don't have a right to call a service dog that is not trained to be a service dog.
2: Yeah.
1: Does
2: and
1: that
2: sadly,
1: make sense what I'm saying?
2: Absolutely. And sadly, in this day and age, anybody can go on Amazon and buy a vest for their animal, thinking it makes it a service dog. Just a couple more minutes here with Shannon Walker, CEO and founder of Northwest Battle Buddies. The website is northwestbattlebuddies.org if you want more information. We're talking about the workplace here. Under the Americans for Disabilities Act, what is an employer actually required to do, and what aren't they required to do in terms of accommodating, in this case, an injured veteran?
1: Well, what they are required to do is provide a reasonable accommodation, which has to happen before somebody can even get a dog from us.
2: Mm-hmm.
1: And they need to be educated about where the dog can go. So the dog can go in common areas, and the dog can go in safe places. The employer also needs to help provide, and we as Northwest Battle Buddies help the employer figure this out. But there has to be a safe place for that dog while the veteran is working, if the dog cannot be at their side. Because it has to be safe for the dog, but it also, the veteran that is hired needs to be able to do his job and fulfill his obligations. There's no easy treatment here. I mean, you need to do your job and you need to earn your wage without the dog being a hindrance. But the workforce is also not required to accept a dog that is unruly, that is untrained, and that is a liability in the workforce. If the dog's behavior does not line up, and that goes anywhere,
2: mm-hmm.
1: just because you call a service dog, like I already said, isn't a service dog. But if that dog is ever out of control and unruly and not doing its job, then that dog can be excused from the workforce or even the grocery store, whatever it might be. But there is a path forward for employers who want to hire veterans with service dogs. It's about opening your mind, learning a new way, being educated, and knowing the law that will protect the veteran and the workforce. It will protect them if we would just enforce the rules on the books. We don't need more laws. We mm-hmm. just need to enforce what's on the books and be educated.
2: Is there one misconception or one thing that a small business owner who might be listening to our conversation should know before they move forward and consider hiring a vet, especially one with a service animal?
1: For the employer, I'd say do your due diligence. Find out where he's getting the dog. Find out, make sure he's passed his testing. You know, I mean, there are qualifications that need to happen to have a service dog, and it's not wrong to ask the two questions. Is this a service dog, and what does he do to task for you? You know, what does he task for
2: mm-hmm.
1: for you? I mean, those are the questions that they need to know. But again, everybody's worried about the dog being unruly, because in public we see dogs exploding on leash, but oh, it's my service dog, and they make excuses. Those dogs should be kicked out. So the employers need to know that if they want to protect themselves, to know what the law is, and then they can protect their veteran, they can give back to their veterans by opening a door, but being educated about it, so everybody's needs are met, everybody's responsibilities are fulfilled, and you might just find you have the best employee on your team because he's a veteran with a service dog, and he served our country, and he's just that type of guy.
2: 100%.
1: Or female.
2: Shannon Walker, CEO of Northwest Battle Buddies. If you want more information or to find out how you can help, again, the website, northwestbattlebuddies.org. That's BUDDIES, by the way. northwestbattlebuddies.org. Shannon, thanks so much for the time and for everything you're doing to help our veterans. Really appreciate it. Be well.
1: Thank you very much. Have a blessed day.
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the show. It's Jason Brown on 103.5 Kiss FM with your Saturday morning tea. Happy weekend. We made it. Thanks for hanging out with me this Saturday morning. And we want you to hang out at Cancun's most breathtaking beach. And that is Secrets Mirabel. It's the Fred Show Flyaway. And we are back with more chances for you to win a trip for two to Cancun. Get your first keyword of the week, 7:25 Monday morning right here on the Fred Show. Olivia Dean's on now.

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And next week, we are moving to Doja Cat. She is coming to the UC October 3rd, and we have your chance to win tickets all week next week. 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

0: this weekend. The Fred Show is back on Monday. Chica's going.
1: Chica go.
0: Wait, hold on. Where's Chica going?
1: Doja Cat.
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0: Chica's going to Doja Cat.
1: Yes, she is.
0: Well, now that's exciting. Chica is going to Doja Cat. Jonas Brothers tickets, Kesha tickets. We got trips to Mexico, Secrets, Mirabel, trips to Vegas for our iHeartRadio Music Festival and more. 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

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And Monday, the Fred Show is back with a brand new edition of Waiting by the Phone, 7:10 a.m. So if you're ready for some dating craziness to kick off your Monday, make sure you are here. Here's Sabrina. Oh,

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1: 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And Diplo's Run Club is coming to Chicago. 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

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Doja Cat is coming to the UC October 3rd. You know she puts on an amazing show. 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Here's Ariana.

FM. And doesn't a trip to Cancun sound amazing right now? 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

obsessed with that song. Olivia Rodrigo dropped out on 103.5 Kiss FM, and also obsessed with Slater. 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

0: 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Why did somebody get ghosted? We'll investigate. $700 with Showbiz Shelley in the showdown at 7:45. Kiki's Court is on Monday. Ba-dum-bump.
1: Girl, is that a tow truck?
0: Okay. We'll get you to Mexico. We'll get you to Vegas and more. It's the Fred Show Monday morning, 5, 8, and 10 on 103.5 KISS.

Of Kiss FM. It's Jason Brown with your Saturday morning tea. And it's time for my favorite time of the week, my certified bop of the week, where I get to play a song that maybe you haven't heard in a minute. And I just wanted an absolute banger that if you're on the road right now, roll.

Kiss FM. And we have your shot to see Zara Larsson, Snoop Dogg, Lainey Wilson, Cardi B, Benson Boone, BTS, and so many more at our 2026 iHeartRadio Music Festival presented by Capital One, September 18th and 19th in Vegas. 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So get your first keyword of the week, 9, 10 a.m. Monday morning.

Obsessed with that song. Gracie Abrams hit the wall on 103.5 Kiss FM. It's Jason Brown with your Saturday morning tea. And Gracie recently was on Jay Shane's podcast, and he asked her how it was being on the road with Taylor Swift on the Eras Tour.

0: weekend. The Fred Show is back on Monday. Chica's going.
1: Chica go.
0: Wait, hold on. Where's Chica going?
1: Doja Cat.
0: Chica's going to Doja Cat.
1: Yes, she is.
0: Well, now that's exciting. Chica is going to Doja Cat. Jonas Brothers tickets, Kesha tickets. We got trips to Mexico, Secrets, Mirabelle, trips to Vegas for our iHeartRadio Music Festival and more. 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For just

Monday morning with your chance to go see Doja Cat. Yes, she is going to be at the UC October 3rd. 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Here's Ariana Grande and Nicki Minaj.

Sabrina Carpenter, house tour on 103.5 KISS FM. And for all you runners, Diplo's Run Club is coming to Chicago on October 3rd, and we have your chance to run with him. You're also going to get in VIP.

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1: 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Stupid Song, Olivia Rodrigo, 103.5 Kiss FM. I'm Jason Brown, getting up out of here for the weekend. I hope you have a restful weekend, a fun weekend. Do something that's going to get you ready for Monday. We are back bright and early Monday morning on The Fred Show with $700 up for grabs in the Showbiz Shelly Showdown. So if you know pop culture, you want to take on Shelly in the showdown, you could be starting your week off with $700. That is

I have a confession to make. If I see a reel on Instagram using this song, automatic like. I don't even need to see the content. Just I know that you represent our city, and it's the greatest city in America. Good morning, Chicago. It's Brady, 103.5 KISS FM.

0: today years old when I learned this. It's called grim keeping. New dating trend. Do you know grim keeping?
1: I don't.
0: This is the dating trend they're giving to couples that get along because they hate the same things.
1: Oh, wow.
0: Yeah.
1: Interesting. Yeah, that's a new one.
0: It seems like there's a lot of negative energy with that one. Not going to lie.
1: Yeah, for sure. For sure.
0: Like, it got dark, but also I can understand. I can get it, you know? If you like the same things, that's good. If you hate the same things, that's good too, I guess. Sabrina Carpenter, Dracula coming up next. We are Kiss FM.
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moment last week where I met somebody that told me, and I quote, "You are an official Chicagoan. 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And one of the things I love about Chicago are fests, like the Taco Fest going down in Lakeview today. You know I'll be there. I'll see you over there. Whatever you got going on, thanks for riding with us. Chicago's Kiss.

phone is brand new Monday morning after 7. Why did somebody get ghosted? We'll investigate. $700 with Showbiz Shelley in the showdown at 7:45. Kiki's Court is on Monday. Ba-dum-ba.

0: Everybody say what's up to Natalie in Oak Park. Hey, Natalie. I'm pretty sure you know what this is. The 5 second rule, right?
1: I feel like you drop food on the floor and then you can eat it.
2: You need it, yeah. Pandemic stopped that, I feel. The new 5 second rule is how to defuse an argument in your relationship. It's the 5 second rule. You stop the argument, you walk away for 5 seconds, and then you come back.
1: Uh-huh.
2: I feel like I need at least like 75 seconds. 5 seconds isn't enough.
1: Yeah, for sure.
0: Try it out. Give it a shot. Hopefully you're not arguing. It's a Saturday. Who are, you can't argue on the weekend. Turn us up. Let's have fun. Pink Panthers, Olivia Dean coming up next. 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

was today years old when I learned that your brain will be brainier if you do this right before you go to bed. 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I do not do this. Maybe I'll start. Probably not. I'll tell you what it is. Trending next in two songs. Risk It All first. Bruno Mars is on Chicago's number one in music station, 103.5 KISS FM.

0: 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Chica's going.
1: Chica go.
0: Wait, hold on. Where's Chica going?
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0: Chica's going to Doja Cat.
1: Yes, she is.
0: Well, now that's exciting. Chica is going to Doja Cat. Jonas Brothers tickets, Kesha tickets. We got trips to Mexico, Secrets, Mirabelle, trips to Vegas for our iHeartRadio Music Festival and more. 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

is done. If you need me, you can find me over at Taco Fest in Lakeview, Southport, to be specific. Always a good time. Enjoy the weekend, whatever you got going on, Chicago. We appreciate the love, man. You can find me on Instagram. I'm at Brady Radio. We are.

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Happy Saturday. It's officially the weekend, and I feel like I'm getting a little bit depressed because I know summer's just about over, and I feel like we just didn't really have a summer this year with all the tornadoes, the wildfires. So if you can, go enjoy the last bits of summer.

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Although it's finalized, she's still talking about it, and you will not believe what she called her divorce. I'll talk about it in

0: 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Why did somebody get ghosted? We'll investigate. $700 with Showbiz Shelley in the showdown at 7:45. Kiki's Court is on Monday. Ba-dum-bop.
1: Girl, is that a tow truck?
0: Okay. We'll get you to Mexico. We'll get you to Vegas and more. It's the Fred Show Monday morning, 5, 8 to 10 on 10.

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0: 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The Fred Show is back on Monday. Chica's going.
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0: Wait, hold on. Where's Chica going?
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0: Well, now that's exciting. Chica is going to Doja Cat. Jonas Brothers tickets, Kesha tickets. We got trips to Mexico, Secrets, Mirabel, trips to Vegas for our iHeartRadio Music Festival and more. 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

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I'm not sure if you saw this sweet story, but a TikToker opened up about how Olivia Rodrigo paid for her final semester of college. And all I've got to say is, Olivia, if you're looking to pay off more student loan debt, hit me up, girl.

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0: 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Why did somebody get ghosted? We'll investigate. $700 with Showbiz Shelley in the showdown at 7:45. Kiki's Court is on Monday. Ba-dum-bop.
1: Girl, is that a tow truck?
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0: weekend. The Fred Show is back on Monday. Chica's going.
1: Chica go.
0: Wait, hold on. Where's Chica going?
2: Doja Cat.
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0: Chica's going to Doja Cat.
2: Yes, she is.
0: Well, now that's exciting. Chica is going to Doja Cat. Jonas Brothers tickets, Kesha tickets. We got trips to Mexico, Secrets, Mirabel, trips to Vegas for our iHeartRadio Music Festival and more. 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

Olivia is on 103.5 Kiss FM. Bella here, and a very important event is happening this weekend. Lakeview's Taco Fest, and I actually have a really funny story. Last year, I was taking the brown line, and my husband and I were going on a little date night, getting a drink, you know, and we got off, and we stumbled upon Taco Fest. We had no

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I have been experiencing the worst FOMO watching Olivia Dean on this tour. Somehow missing her in every city I've traveled to over the last 2 months.

You know, celebrities are just like us, especially Zara Larsson, out here admitting that it took her 4 hours to finish the New York Times crossword the other day. Honestly, girl, me too. I feel seen. 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

0: 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Why did somebody get ghosted? We'll investigate. $700 with Showbiz Shelley in the showdown at 7:45. Kiki's Court is on Monday. Ba-dum-bop.
1: Girl, is that a tow truck?
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It's just a matter of time before everybody's back at school for the fall. And while I don't miss actually going back to school, you know, as an adult who's almost 30 years old now, I do miss back to school shopping. I mean, can't you just smell that? 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

Teddy Swims and Mr. Know-It-All on 103.5 KISS FM, Chicago's number one hit music station. No matter what he does, everything he makes, I will listen to on repeat. Oh.

Taylor Swift on 103.5 Kiss FM, Chicago's number one hit music station. She cut her hair. Did you see that? The shortest it's been in years, which could be an Easter egg, or we could all be experiencing psychosis. Who knows?

0: It's Fred from The Fred Show and Amy Witherite from 1-800-TREK-REK. And Amy, my favorite pastime is giving away your money. And now we are giving it to teachers, some of the hardest working, most selfless people in our community. And I know, Amy, they need help getting their classrooms ready to go for the new school year.
1: Yeah, I can't believe it's back to school time already. But our teachers are already underpaid. And Fred, you and I both know they come into their own pockets to take care of the kids in the classroom. We're just not going to do that this year. 1-800-TRUCK-REC is going to step up. And, you know, I know it says I'm doing $1,000 per teacher. You know that's garbage. It's going to be more than $1,000 per teacher because I love my teachers.
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0: have the best weekend. The French show is back on Monday. Chica's going.
1: Chica go.
0: Wait, hold on. Where's Chica going?
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0: Chica's going to Doja Cat.
1: Yes, she is.
0: Well, now that's exciting. Chica is going to Doja Cat. Jonas Brothers tickets, Kesha tickets. We got trips to Mexico, Secrets, Mirabelle, trips to Vegas for our iHeartRadio Music Festival and more. 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

Zara Larsson on 103.5 Kiss FM. I feel like she just like has to be the queen of summer now. Like the next album should be a little summer adjacent to the one after that. Should feel a little bit of summer.

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Sabrina Carpenter and House Tour. 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

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Benson Boone, Zara Larsson, BTS. Just a few of the huge names that are going to be there. 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Few tickets left. I'll take a last minute end of summer trip.

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We can't eat anything anymore. Everything is poisoned. Everything is being recalled. We have to, like, eat our own fingernails to survive soon.

I blame the Empire State Building and their stupid little social media account. Because they've been posting all these different captions with capital T and capital S in them. Now people think that Taylor Swift things are happening. I think we're just getting clowned. Most of the time, we are just getting clowned. And we have to come to terms with that, okay? It's 103.5 KISS FM. Bruno Mars and Risk It All is on now.

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A reminder that celebrities are just like us. She mentioned that it took her 4 hours to finish the New York Times crossword the other day. Girl, me too.

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